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7: 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He's lived the lives of several people, and at 82 years old, former elite cyclist Bill Humphreys has had heart surgery and is still going strong. We talk to him about his amazing and often crazy life and his new book containing stories of his journeys called What If? This is Connecticut East This Week.

0: Hello, I'm Brian Scott Smith. Bill Humphries lives in the picturesque town of East Lyme, and looking at him, you'd never know about his amazing and often crazy life that he has led and continues to lead at the age of 82. Before finding Elite Cycling, Bill was a hard-bitten, hard-drinking truck driver who travelled the width and breadth of the nation before landing in San Diego, where he caught the cycling bug. But his whirlwind lifestyle eventually caught up with him, but not for many years, as a few years ago he had heart surgery because he couldn't keep up with his cycling buddies. His life is truly amazing, and Bill is sharing it in a new book called What If? And I sat down with Bill recently for one of the most amusing interviews I've done for the podcast. Joining us on the podcast is Bill Humphries, a elite cyclist, author, entrepreneur, everything really. Bill, would you say that?
1: Yeah, that's kind. Yeah, I'll take it.
0: So we're talking to you today, Bill. You live in Old Lyme, so you fall inside of our Connecticut East area. But the reason we're talking to you is I got contacted by your PR agents, and I immediately was just blown away by the story that was in the email. I know that you don't mind us mentioning this. You're very shortly going to be 82 years old. As we say, you are an elite cyclist. You're an author. And later in life, things took a bit of a turn and you had to have a heart valve put in. Before we get to all of that, let's talk about the early years of Bill Humphries, because you've not always been an elite cyclist. In fact, according to the information that I've been reading, you were a hard-bitten truck driver, which is very different to what we're going to be talking about. So talk to us a little bit about the early years of Bill.
1: Okay. It's always been off the charts, following a different drummer type kid growing up. I had some structure with a great high school track coach. Everybody has a coach, or everybody's lucky enough to have a coach that influences them and gets them through some critical years. ADHD played a large part in my life. And of course, back in those days, no one even knew what the heck it was. And there was no such thing as a diagnosis. But I had a good little high school career in track and field. I went to prep school for a couple of years, played soccer on a scholarship. In between, I had hitchhiked across the United States when I was 19. I had been lost at sea for 2 days while I was a dock boy on a summer job. And then I'd been in the Merchant Marine and down to Peru and back, all before I was a freshman in college.
0: That is incredible. Do you go looking for trouble, Bill?
1: Yeah, I could find it, and I could find a way out of it, thank God. Yeah, that was the trick.
0: So where did you grow up? Just give us a little bit of background of
1: I grew up in East Hartford. My dad worked at Pratt & Whitney, and like everybody in East Hartford did. And I worked there for a few months. Everybody has to work there before they can get on with life. But while I was there, I heard a radio advertisement for truck driving, and which just thrilled my dad. He was just real excited about his son that wasn't going to go to West Point and screwed up the appointment that I got from Thomas Dodd. And now I was a truck driver, but he knew how hard it was. He knew it was challenging, and he knew I was a different kid. And so I had that from him. And I went to a driving school in summers and worked Pratt & Whitney during the days. And to me, a truck driver was a guy that just drove over the road. I didn't want to be a local delivery truck driver. I didn't even know that existed. And fortunately, I got that job. Someone had a rig that was traveling all over the country. It was leased to a freight hauler out of Dallas. And they needed a number two driver. And as soon as I graduated, I got behind the wheel of that thing and we were gone. Okay. It's a two-man thing. That truck just keeps rolling. One guy sleeps 4 or 5 hours. He rolls over, gets behind the wheel, and the next guy takes it. You get paid by the mile, so you want to keep rolling. And I was 23, and I was going, I'm weighing about 220 pounds. I could eat a pizza and a 12-pack of beer in one sitting. Life was good. And I finally got out of that after a year, and it was, I'm so glad I did it, but it was, my dad was afraid that diesel blood gets in your body. That diesel, you're not going to quit. And I ended up back at school. I ended up in just floating around doing a bunch of different jobs. Ended up in California and was doing nothing in particular when And I had no idea at age 23 that, hey, Bill, when you're 65, guess what? You're going to be back behind the wheel of a tractor trailer from age 65 to 73. What are the chances?
0: That is incredible. Yeah. I'm just going to say this. I get up very early in the morning and I'm on I-95 and I see the tractor trailers, and I do not envy those guys and girls who drive those big trucks, because that is a tough gig.
1: Yeah. It's tough on your health.
0: People don't realize how lonely as well that can be.
1: Yeah. And I was at the point where when I got back behind the wheel at age 65, first of all, I totally freaked out, because I said, where have you been, my darling young one, my blue-eyed son? What happened to all those years? You've been on the U.S. cycling team, raced internationally, coached at the Olympic Training Center, gone back to college, got your degree at age 50, got married, had a kid, and now you're back behind the wheel of a tractor trailer? I had to pull the thing over the side of the road. I was shaking so bad, realizing the epitome of that moment.
0: I can only imagine, Bill. So tell us then about how this cycling came along, because you've told us about the truck driving and then you suddenly decide, oh no, I want to be an elite cyclist. So how did all that come about?
1: Yeah, that came about very simply. Living in San Diego, not a thing on my mind but partying. I was as far removed from traditional New England as I could get and still be in the 48 states. I was looking for trouble. I was looking for foolishness. And I found it in spades in a little community called South Mission Beach, San Diego. And then I got too many speeding tickets with my red Austin Healey. And I went before the judge and he said, son, if I ever see you again, you will not drive in the state of California. And I said, oh, my God, I cannot lose that license. Even if I don't drive, that is an ID. That is the only thing that's keeping me on the right side of the law. If I lose that, I'm going to disappear into the abyss. Okay. So I told the judge, I'm selling the car tomorrow. I got to keep that license. It shows a picture and an ID that I live here. That was the only foothold I had at the moment. So I did that, bought a bike, started riding it everywhere. And in San Diego, you can ride year round and it's beautiful. And I realized it was quite an expansion tool to get out into the country away from the beach and the noise and hear the birds that I hear every single day here in Connecticut. And then one thing led to another, and I saw these racer guys out training, and I tried to keep up with them. And I was a long-haired hippie with a beard, carrying some extra weight, hairy legs, which are not cool for bike racers. I was everything wrong with this picture, and they were not real pleased that I was trying to keep up with them. And I tried racing, and I had some immediate success as quote unquote a novice, but then they moved me up to the big boys and I could not finish a bike race. And it was really discouraging because I just could not figure out the strategy, the training, and there was no coach for me. There was a couple of guys trying to help me out. But so I finally quit, and it was the spring of 72, which was an Olympic year. And the boys of racing were The races were really fast because there was a lot of selection committees going on. I couldn't finish. I said, I still love this bike. I want to make a statement with it. I think I'll ride across the United States. And so I found another hippie, and we put our hair up under our hats and our pannier bags, and we started riding from San Diego to Sault Ste. Marie, Michigan. And then I rode from there all the way to Quebec, and then Quebec City, and then down to Connecticut, and rolled into East Hartford, unbeknownst to my classmates, who by this age were already buying their second house and had three kids. And that's how I got started. And on that trip, I started realizing you're getting really strong out here in the middle of Kansas, in the middle of Ohio, riding across Canada. If you ever get to the East Coast, if you don't get killed, which was a real possibility, getting hit by a truck or a car, you're going to be really strong. You might want to try racing again, because you're just going to be so strong that even if you don't know what you're doing, you're going to finish. And I also thought, how good can the bike racers be back in Connecticut when the weather is so horrible most of the winter? When I got back east, I settled in and rode a couple of bike races in the fall, became a ski bum in Sugarbush, Vermont, and raced twice before that and did real well. And I said, I'm going to save my money all winter as a ski bum, and I'm going to go to Belgium, the mecca of all bike racing in the world, and I'm going to be a bike racer in Belgium. Now, this was a pipe dream beyond belief, okay? So that was my impetus. And what it led to, in short, is I ended up moving to Princeton, New Jersey, instead of Belgium, at the strict advice of a well-known rider who was an Olympian, who has been a dear friend for all these years. And he just said, if you go over there now in March and you don't know what you're doing, you're going to get beat up pretty bad. You're going to come home. You're not going to ride a bike again ever. So I ended up in Princeton. I ended up making the U.S. team the very next year and racing in the Tour of Ireland, which was 8 days, 750 miles, and then going to the World Championships in Barcelona, Spain. And I'm on the starting line with four other guys, all of whom have two Olympic teams in their belt. And then there's this Nicky New guy, me, who had just gotten a haircut and a shave. And I'm at the World Championships. You talk about a Walter Mitty moment.
0: It is incredible. But just talking to you in these, 12 minutes so far, I'm not surprised.
1: And here's the thing. I said, I'm on the starting line. I'm looking at my buddies. I'm realizing the impact of what happened. And I'm going, I reached over and I pinched my forearm. Is this real? And I also said, if this is, what's coming next in your life? If you were able to do this in 1 or 2 years' time, what is going to be coming down the road for you next? Whatever it is, it's going to be unbelievable. And that's when I was 28.
0: I believe, I'm not into cycling myself, but elite athletes, elite sports people, is it like a drug? You just can't stop once you get going.
1: Oh, yeah. It's an addiction, no question. But it keeps you out of trouble. Had I not discovered the bike, let's look at the other options. They weren't good.
0: Based on what you've already told us, no, absolutely. We're going to fast forward it a little bit because there's lots to your story. We want to try and get this in, obviously, in the podcast. Now, I want to talk about, obviously, after the cycling, of course, you went on to do coaching, etc. as well. But you've also written a book. It's called What If? And it's a collection of true stories from an audacious life is the tagline. Can you maybe pick out one or two stories that you can just quickly share with us? Because I'm sure it's quite the read.
1: Yeah, I realized I'd been keeping notes all these years, and my dad said to me, son, if you're going to keep down this road of all these job changes, are you taking notes? And this was when I was 20. And I'm glad I did take notes because I realized it's time to get this written down because it's going to escape and it's going to get lost. And you want to leave a legacy for your son. Your son's is you had a boy when you were 53. You want to be able to leave him something.
0: Whoa, hold on a minute. You had a child when you were 53. It's yes. Old.
1: Yes.
0: Okay.
1: So
0: we're really getting a good feel for you now here, Bill.
1: Anyway. So the book is a bunch of short stories, and I just had them in my computer because I had been working on a memoir. I had joined a writer's group here in Olime at the Phoebe Griffith Library, and they helped me immensely. And the memoir was getting unwieldy. It was getting too big, too long, bogged down in too much cycling stuff. And I took a break, but at the same time, my writing improved. And then I looked in my computer and said, you may not be ready to finish the memoir. You're a better writer now, but you already have 100 short stories sitting in your computer. Put those out and get your chops back and then go from there. When I piece together these stories, and there's 21 of them, when I was in the merchant, here's a quick one. I'm in the Merchant Marine, and it wasn't a pretty, it was a cruise ship, but it was also a modern day banana boat in a container ship. And we went from, I'm going to make this brief. We went from Port Newark, New Jersey, down to Callao, Peru, and back up through the canal. Now, the ports we were in were not ports where you rented a motor scooter and drank Mai Tais, okay? These were ugly ports of call for industry. And there were some passengers on the boat, but these were tough ports. We were told not to get off the ship alone. I jumped right into it. Okay, I got to go to all the brothels there are with all the boys. So I was jumping in cabs full of 8 black guys, breaking through the Panama Canal, going partying, walking in bars where the bartender looks at me and said, son, we have never had a white boy in here ever. Who are you with? Okay. So that was when I was 20 and I we would break down doors on each other to get each other back to the ship before it left. Okay. And then 4 weeks later, after coming home, picture this. It's mom and dad in the station wagon driving to my first year of college in in Virginia, Randolph-Macon's Men's College. So I went from a prep school to another prep school. And I am unloading the van, the car at this distinguished college for men. And 3 weeks before, the boys were breaking down the bistro bars in Callao, Peru to make sure I got home on time. Now, I don't know if you can get much more extreme than that. But
0: no, I was going to say that is pretty, pretty extreme. And I'm sure if they knew the background, you probably would have never made it into the college, I suspect, would you, through the admission?
1: No, and I didn't need to be meeting merit finalists as roommates. I did not need to meet those guys.
0: Let's fast forward again, because like I said, we've got a lot to pack into this very short, slight podcast. Yeah. Later on in life, you start to feel that something's holding you back. And ultimately, there was. Talk us through that. What was it?
1: I had a great athletic career. I ended up working for Bicycling Magazine, got married, had kids, and was still riding and competing in the mountain bike field. And then I did a stint of truck driving again from 65 to 73. And then my heart was in bad shape. I had AFib while I was driving. I had blood pressure problems. So I quit driving. I cleaned up my act. I rode my bike a lot, got a nice job where I had a normal job. And then I decided at age 80 to ride the world's gravel championships in Belgium, a 52-mile race with 4,000 feet of climbing. And I was training for it, and this was 2024, and I noticed that I couldn't keep up. My heart rate was too high. I could ride really hard. I could get over all the hilly roads around, but I couldn't keep up with the group that I used to ride with. And I kept saying, it's more than old age. There's something else going on here. I ended up riding up Mount Washington on my 80th birthday. And that was real painful. And I was lucky I lived through that. Then I went to the World Championships. And my coach looked at my computer when the race was over and he said, son, your pulse rate hit 207.
0: Oh, my
1: and
0: God.
1: You're 80 years old. There's something wrong here. You need to go get checked. So I agreed that there was a problem. And I finally got checked out. And a year later, the following summer, about this time last year, I was discovered I had aortic stenosis. I needed an aortic heart valve. And then they went further testing, and much to their shock, they found more pulmonary blockage beyond the heart valve. And that's when things got serious, and I ended up having open heart surgery. But what people don't understand, and I looked around at my teammates, we're all in our 70s. We were honored once by the Hall of Fame, and we all got together and we all still ride our bikes. We don't go fast, but we still get out and ride. All of a sudden, three or four of them who are very fit started having heart attacks. So that just compounded the thing. Wait a minute, if your buddies are having heart attacks and they've been doing nothing but bike riding, it's time for you to get checked. And people don't realize that you put stress on your heart when you're a top level athlete. And then if you're like me and you're still partying on the burning at the other end of the candle, then you're doubling the stress.
0: Absolutely. Absolutely. So interestingly, you look like the peak of health now. Like you said, you had open heart surgery, etc. There's a great story and people are going to go, oh my God, how's this a great story? But it is. You actually went to then visit, after all this was done, you went to visit an organization called Edwards Life Sciences, and they actually created the heart valve that is now sat in your chest. Why did you want to go and visit them and tell us about that? Because that's
1: it's a mind boggler in that I got this ID card with a serial number on it sent to me in the mail saying, this is the serial number of the valve that's in your heart. I freaked out. First of all, I didn't want to admit that there was something in my body with a serial number on it, even though I was well on my way to recovery and riding my bike when I got this in the mail. And I just said, who are these people? Nobody knows who makes heart valves. I'm a marketing guy. So I'm thinking, whoever they are, I could be a great spokesman for them. Who are they? I called them up. One thing led to another, and they found out my background, and they had a book out, and they said, we invite 50 patients, recipients, to come out every other year for 2 days and meet the person that hand-sewn your heart valve. I double freaked out. Wait a minute. Somebody hand-sewn this? This isn't just an engineered piece of plastic that they stuck in me? Some lady hand-sewn what's in my heart? Yeah, I want to come out there. It was the most emotional thing I've done in many years, touring that company and meeting all those people and meeting the crew that made my heart valve. What else can I say?
0: What did they have to say? Because I know you said 50 people get to meet these people per year, but I doubt there's 50 other people like you. So what did they have to say when they met you and you regaled some of your stories?
1: It was all of a sudden, it was open season where it was okay to talk about your heart problem around the breakfast table, okay? You were encouraged to talk and people were listening. It's like, you weren't saying, oh, I'm not listening to this, I'm getting up. 5 years beforehand, I wouldn't have not made it through breakfast with any of these people. I would have been, excuse me, this is contagious, I'm getting out of here. But in this case, you met and you heard stories from people that were on walkers, people that had maybe two or three valves in their heart, all types of different backgrounds. And they were all just thrilled to be there, to be up and holding their grandkids. And that's when you talk about grateful. That's when it kicks in big time. And the other part of it was you got to learn about this company that made this thing. And they had a plaque. They have a wall in this campus that has 4,000 employees. They have this wall of plaques that's almost like a city block long, okay? And when we're talking to the guide, she said, oh, that wall of plaques, those are the people that have been working here for 40 years. What does that say about the company?
0: Yeah, absolutely.
1: Unbelievable. So yeah. It was just one thing after another. And then they paraded us in the second day. And all 4,000 people that worked there were wearing red and waving red for the heart banners and applauding us because they were getting to see what their product does for real live human beings.
0: Totally.
1: And we were getting to meet the people that were in the back offices, wearing research, doing sewing. I'm walking with a guy who's 84 and who's a water polo player for the Masters group out of San Diego, and he goes to the Masters Water Polo World Championships. He had a bypass and he had a heart valve, and he's crying, and we're both crying. We're high-fiving 4,000 people. Come on.
0: Yeah, I can't even begin to imagine how emotional that must have been, but also so satisfying as well for you to know that back in good health, and it's because obviously of the ingenuity and the technology from this company. As I said, people can't see you. I can see you because we're conducting this via Zoom. You look to me as if you're healthy. Are you?
1: I am, and I'm blessed, and I wake up every morning saying, I get another shot at this.
0: Absolutely. Yeah. So what's the future hold then for Bill Humphreys? Because life hasn't stopped. There's things still to happen. You've just turned 82. I know you've got more races. I think there's another book. So just give us a heads up as to what else, what other whirlwind stuff we have to try and keep up with you.
1: Before I went in for heart surgery, my phone rang and it was a kid I coached 40 years ago wanting me to coach him again. He's 65 now, and he's calling me coach saying, I want to raise funds for this Guillain-Barré syndrome that I was afflicted with, and I want to ride up Mount Ventoux in France next August, and I want you to be my coach. And I said, I'll be your coach if you let me ride up the mountain with you.
0: Wow. Okay.
1: I needed a goal. I hadn't even gone in for the surgery yet. I said, this is serendipitous. Here's my goal. I got a kid. I got to coach him. I got to ride with him. And we've been training ever since. So on August 20th, we go to Marseille, France, drive up into the mountains, and we ride up Mount Ventoux. Yeah. Yeah. So.
0: And then there's a memoir as well, I believe, because you mentioned it.
1: Yeah, I have a book. I have a second book of stories out that includes our story, of him calling me and me coaching him, and to get to know a kid who's a successful businessman, who's retired, who is going so fast on the bike now, he could ride up the mountain tomorrow. I still have a little work to do in that department, but we'll both be able to ride up it. He'll be in front of me. It's not a race. So it's been an incredible story, and I've got it in my second volume, and we will be wrapping it up with pictures of us on the top of Mount Ventoux and reprinting it coming up in the fall.
0: Sounds amazing. We can't all be Bill Humphreys, so I'm going to put this final question to you, to us mere mortals who are listening, watching, etc. What piece of advice would you give to us about living life?
1: No risk, no story. Okay, if you don't take some risks, your stories, your life is going to be limited. And you're not going to have the proper growth if you don't lay yourself out there. You don't have to be as crazy as I am. I wouldn't expect that. I often say, thank God the rest of the country didn't do what I was doing. Somebody had to stay home and watch the store, make sure America ran on time. You don't have to be that nuts, but you do have to take some chances and reinvent yourself. It's never too late. And stay physically fit. We're talking 30 minutes a day will buy you 10 more years of active life, not hold up in a situation where you don't want to be in. So take care of yourself and take some risks.
0: Some very sage words there. Bill Humphreys, it's been an absolute pleasure, and I absolutely do mean that. You are a complete crazy individual, and may you continue to be crazy and with us for many more years to come. Success, obviously, with the upcoming ride in France. We look forward to the second book as well. But Bill Humphreys, thank you for being on Connecticut East, and take care.
1: Thank you.
0: And since recording this interview with Bill, he has successfully undertaken the Mont Ventoux cycle ride in southern France with two others, which is a legendary Tour de France climb rising to almost 2,000 meters called the Giants of Provence. It features three paved routes and is noted for relentless 7 to 9 degree gradients, fierce summit winds,

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You know, I'm sure robots don't cry during a good breakup song. 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

CTY. 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

0: 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Shelley Martinez on this Monday morning, WCTY. Have a chance to go see the Locals Country Fest is happening at Indian Ranch. That's going to be September 23rd with some great tribute bands, including Garth Live, Redneck Castaway Band, that's Kenny Chesney Tribute Band, and also a Luke Combs Tribute Band called East Coast Combs. Sounds like fun. 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

0: 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Kenny Chesney's Happy Does. Shelley Martinez, what a weekend weather-wise. It's hard to get back to work, isn't it? It's a little difficult for me, but it's okay. It's a Monday, and I'm going to make it a short day. Maybe get home, mow the lawn. 97.7 WCTY. 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

0: Good Monday morning. It's August 31st. It's time for This Day in History. Today is Eat Outside Day.
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5: Yes!
0: And Princess Diana Memorial Day. On this date in history, in 1946, Foghorn Leghorn debuted in a Warner Brothers cartoon.
6: Anyone's head, boy. But that's a head. But that's a joke, boy. You missed it. Went right past you. You gotta keep on your toes.
0: In 1993, Barney's Favorites Volume 1 released, featuring 27 songs by the Purple Dinosaur.
7: Look through the window, and who do I see? Kathy, friend Kathy.
0: In 1997, Princess Diana was killed in an automobile accident in Paris. And in 2009, Disney announced it acquired Marvel for $4 billion. And that's what happened this August 31st, this day in history.
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0: 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Luke Bryant, Shelly Martinez. We've got tickets to give away for Indian Ranch. It's going to be the local country fest with a bunch of great tribute bands. That's going to be on September 23rd. That's a Sunday. And we've got your tickets. 97.7 WCTY.
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5: Good morning, everyone. On this final day of August, it's going to be partly to mostly cloudy, a little muggier out there. A late day shower is possible. Otherwise, we are dry with upper 70s, low 80s. Now, later on tonight, especially after midnight, showers and storms get going and will impact us, especially heading into Tuesday, the front part of the day. So a first alert weather day. Well, we see some scattered afternoon storms, bigger impacts right now for the morning drive. Wednesday may start off quieter, but later in the day, and especially towards the evening, it's a first alert weather day for rain that could become heavy at times and be quite impactful. So we'll be monitoring two upcoming First Alert weather days. That's your latest First Alert forecast. I'm First Alert meteorologist Jill Gilardi from Channel 3 Eyewitness News.
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0: 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On this Monday morning, Shelly Martinez. I need more caffeine. Jason Aldean coming to the Meadows Music Theater in Hartford. That's going to be on September 12th. And we've got your tickets along with Chase Matthews, Mackenzie Carpenter, and DJ Silvers. 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

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She's Country Jason Aldean. It's 627 here at WCTY. Want to hear the number one song on country radio? I knew this was going to happen. It's Woman. 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

97.7 WCTY. That song just takes me back from 1998. I had the CD. I played it from the front to the beginning. I was in love then. What can I tell you? We got a new one from Morgan Wallen. It's called Been By Now. 97.7 WCTY.

0: 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Been by now, Morgan Wallen. It is 6:37 here at WCTY. We got tickets to give away for local Country Fest 2026 at Indian Ranch. 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We got some tribute bands, including Garth Brooks. It's called Garth Lives. Redneck Castaway Band, that's a Kenny Chesney tribute band. East Coast Combs, I like that one. Luke Combs tribute, and Waylon, a tribute to Waylon, Willie, and the Boys. It's acoustic, plus Tim and Jim. Tim and Jim. Who doesn't want to see Tim and Jim? And the match game question is, I just put it up there, it's Luke Blank. Luke Blank, and we'll do that right after the joke of the day at 97.7 WCTY.
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3: Good morning, everyone. On this final day of August, it's going to be partly to mostly cloudy, a little muggier out there, late day showers possible. Otherwise, we are dry with upper 70s, low 80s. Now, later on tonight, especially after midnight, showers and storms get going and will impact us, especially heading into Tuesday, the front part of the day. So a first alert weather day. Well, we see some scattered afternoon storms, bigger impacts right now for the morning drive. Wednesday may start off quieter, but later in the day, and especially towards the evening, it's a first alert weather day for rain that could become heavy at times and be quite impactful. So we'll be monitoring two upcoming First Alert weather days. That's your latest First Alert forecast. I'm First Alert meteorologist Joel Gilardi from Channel 3 Eyewitness News.

0: 97.7 WCTY Luke Combs, sleepless in a hotel room. It is 647 here at WCTY, and I was listening to the forecast, and it doesn't sound sparkling, if you know what I mean. Partly, mostly cloudy. Muggier. How could it be more muggy than sticky than it was? But anyways, isolated showers are possible later in the day. High 81. Clouds and chance of more showers early on, then rain and storms developing after midnight. And tomorrow is a first alert weather day. We'll get your full forecast soon. It's time for This Day in Jimmy and Shelley History. It says Shelley can't take happy news. I can't be good.
1: What do we got? Happy news?
2: Yeah, we got to have happy news. We're required by law.
1: Man catches a toddler from a fifth floor balcony.
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1: Veteran celebrates 100th birthday with a parade.
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1: Returning soldier surprises son as a school mascot.
2: Okay, I have to do the middle one because those other two, I will start to cry.
1: I'm going to do both of the other ones, so I'm going to make you cry.
2: Don't do it. I'm already on the verge of it. When a soldier comes home, I'm a mess. I mean, a mess.
1: It was the fifth floor balcony that baby was falling from.
2: Stop it.
1: And that 7-year-old boy, it was his first day of school, and there was a school mascot with there. But okay, you want to pass on those.
2: Darn you. I don't know why I'm like this.
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And I want to see what you did on your weekend. Post your pictures on our Facebook page. And I got rid of dog fur all day. I mean for 2 days. Because my daughter's dog stays with me after it leaves. All that fur goes. Everything goes out. Blankets get washed. Everything's gone. Till he comes back in 11 days. It's Nate Smith right now. Bulletproof WCTY.

0: 97.7 WCTY. It's Zach Brown Band along with Jimmy Buffett and Knee Deep from 2011. It's time for some happy news. This is nice because it's local happy news. And I didn't get out of the warm and fuzzy part. I got it out of, this has been on the headlines over the weekend. Taylor Swift gives an injured mom $50,000. Taylor Swift donated $50,000 to a Connecticut mom who was hit by a car after pushing a teenager out of its path. Ashley Totten stopped along Interstate 95 in Rhode Island after a vehicle carrying three teenagers hydroplaned during a rainstorm. Another vehicle lost control on the wet highway, and Totten pushed the 19-year-old Vinnie O'Rourke, sounds like a movie star, out of the way before she was struck. Totten later learned that Vinnie was the son of her friend of 14 years. She spent 30 days in the hospital. Underwent three surgeries. Ugh, so bad. And doctors said a recovery could take up to a year. Swift made Taunton's fundraiser the largest individual donation and wrote, "Wishing you the best recovery possible, sending love to your family." Taunton pulled her car over just to breathe after seeing the donation and later wrote, sobbing with so much gratitude. Hey, that's happy news.
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0: 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Carry on with Kenny Chesney, Shelley Martinez, hanging out with you. And boy, oh boy, what a weekend. What a weekend. Like I said, I was getting rid of dog fur, but it's okay. It's all right. But I have a lot of fun. The weather was fabulous. Worked outside, mowed the lawn. I want to thank my friend Martin for coming to fix my lawnmower. It wouldn't start. I was like panicking. I love this lawnmower. And it's, if you don't add oil to your lawnmower, it won't start. Ding, dang it, Shelly. Yeah. So that's what he did. He added oil to it. I don't know what I'd do without him. Anyways, that was my weekend. Mow the lawn and got rid of the dog fur. And I make bread every Friday and Saturday. I did it Saturday morning. It's a lot of work, but it's a lot of fun. So my weekend was good. Want to see what you did over the weekend. A lot of folks went to the Brooklyn Fair. I want pictures, man. Give me pictures. All I did is I made bread and got dog fur out of my house, but not at the same time. That would have been yucky. Anyways, show us what you did on the weekend on our Facebook page.
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1: 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Al Jardine of the Beach Boys along with the Pet Sounds Band closes out the fair on Monday. 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

0: like me. 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

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My friend Lonesome Harry, or now Happy Harry. And I just ran upstairs. Gotta catch my breath. I'm not as young as I used to be. Anyways, if you're having a birthday today, even if you had one over the weekend, let us know. Text us at 860-886-1515. Again, that number is 860-886-1515. I'm laughing because I can hear myself out of breath. You know, I don't need to run up and down those stairs, but I do anyway. To everything for you. And it's brought to you by Cowlick's Creamery over in Waterford. Oh, home of the peanut butter bomb. This song, I love it. Luke Combs, Be By You. 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

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That is, of course, Luke Combs. Shelly Martinez, we're doing match game for Country Fest, local Country Fest over at Indian Ranch. And Luke Combs, he is one of the tribute bands that will be performing, as well as Kenny Chesney, Garth Brooks, and other great country artists. And that's going to be on September 12th. Country Fest, Indian Ranch. We've got your tickets, 97.7 WCTY. CTY. Thank you. Little Big Town. Oh, my gosh. Little White Church, WCTY.

97.7 WCTY. Take me down to the little white church, the little big town. They're going to be at the Toyota Oakdale Theater, and that is going to be October 18th. WCTY and Matt have worked together with Matt about entertainment from Mohegan Sun. Mohegan Sun has been very, very generous. They always invite bright, new, exciting, fresh-faced little stars to be part of the Mad About Dancing and different shows. And this one, they just announced it on Friday. It's to benefit Mad, and it's Mad About Adrian Nunez. And he is going to be the host for the Mothers Against Drunk Driving annual benefit, returning to Mohegan Sun this October. Guests will enjoy free live entertainment by this rising country star. And it's Adrian Nunez in the Wolf Den while supporting a vital cause through silent auctions, benefiting the Mothers Against Drunk Driving. Of course, WCTY will be there, and you can win your reserve seating at the Wolf Den. And we're excited to be part of it. Thank you again for all you do, Mohegan Sun. They are a great partner with Mothers Against Drunk Driving and a great, great neighbor. This guy is coming to the Woodstock Fair. I was trying to find a good song. This was Blake Shelton, Trace Atkins, Hillbilly Bone, 97.7 WCTY.

0: 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Cody Johnson, The Fall. Sneak it up to 7:41. And since Jimmy's not here, I always like to pick a classic Jimmy joke. And I never know what they are because we don't, I know, you know, say the best, they've always saved the best jokes, but we're gonna do it anyway. 7:41, it must be time for the joke of the day. Jimmy is gone, but we'll do it anyway. Classic Jimmy Lane, joke of the day.
1: Man down in Texas.
2: Texas!
1: He's feeling a little bit lonely.
2: So lonely.
1: Walked into the newspaper office there, and he said, I'd like to put an ad in the classifieds. What do you want the ad to say? Said the newspaper office person, staff member in charge
3: classified
1: of
3: editor.
1: Charge of classified ads. I wanted to say, WAF wanted.
3: WAF?
2: WAF. I want a WAF.
3: WAF.
1: WAF wanted.
3: WAF.
1: Next day, he goes to his mailbox. He's got hundreds and hundreds of letters.
2: One from Shelly Martinez.
1: They all said the same thing. You can have mine.

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1: 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It's time for, I kind of reversed it. If you like play reverse trivia,

0: 97.7 WCTY. That's what tequila does. Jason Aldean coming to the Meadows Music Theater. And that's going to be on September 12th. And we've got Amber on the line. Good morning, Amber.
1: Good morning.
0: Amber's going to play Reverse Trivia. And I asked Amber, you've done this before. You've done this before. And Amber says, think so.
1: Yes.
0: It's not too tough, Amber. If you can get things wrong, you can play our contest. We're going to put 60 seconds on the board. We're going to give you five simple questions. So they're trivia, actually. And if you can get them wrong, okay, you win. All right, Amber, you ready?
1: Yeah.
0: Here comes the clock. Oh, can we turn that music? So it kind of drives me crazy. All right. What singer is known as Queen of Pop?
1: Let's see. Queen of Pop. We can use Jason Aldean.
0: There you go. What's the name of a fictional kingdom in Frozen?
1: Norwich, Connecticut.
0: There you go. What actor played the Wolverine, the X-Men movies?
1: Al Pacino.
0: What is the hardest natural substance on Earth? It's the hardest one.
1: Water.
0: And what planet is closest to the sun?
1: Venus.
0: Very good. You got all of those wrong.
1: Yes.
0: Congratulations. You want yourself a pair of tickets to go see Jason Aldean. He is coming to the Meadows Music Theater. Hey, Amber, what radio station just made you a winner?
1: WCTY.
0: Atta girl. You got all those wrong. I'm so proud of you. Keith Urban.
1: In the mind.
0: Yeah. Somebody like you from O2. 97.7 WCTY.

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6: Good morning, everyone, on this final day of August. It's going to be partly to mostly cloudy, a little muggier out there. Late day showers possible. Otherwise, we are dry with upper 70s, low 80s. Now, later on tonight, especially after midnight, showers and storms get going and will impact us, especially heading into Tuesday, the front part of the day. So a first alert weather day. Well, we see some scattered afternoon storms, bigger impacts right now for the morning drive. Wednesday may start off quieter, but later in the day, and especially towards the evening, it's a first alert weather day for rain that could become heavy at times and be quite impactful. So we'll be monitoring two upcoming First Alert weather days. That's your latest First Alert forecast. I'm First Alert meteorologist Jill Gilardi from Channel 3 Eyewitness News.

0: 97.7 WCTY, still a lefty in Boston. 7:55. Here at WCTY. My computer's giving me a little trouble. Shame on you, computer. It's a Monday. Celebrities with birthdays. Brittany Malone's birthday. She is 31. Chris Tucker is 55. And Richard Gere is 77. Hey, if it's someone's birthday in your family, even if it was over the weekend, text me 860-886-1515.
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0: time for local celebrities. I was writing them up just as we were speaking. Oh, it's Kylie's birthday. She turns 13 in Pawcatuck. She's probably saying, "Oh, Mom, why'd you put it on the radio?" Happy birthday, Kylie. Amber Wojcik, Gail Greenwood Noise from Norwich is 66. I was just looking at your picture, Gail. You look pretty good for 66. Got a beautiful smile. Jennifer Hyde from Basra. Joe Pasquich from New London. My friend Marianne Figg is, you're not 69, you're 29 today. Donald Barnes from Voluntown. Sue Philia Trout. Angelica Horsley. And Justin Brown from Plainfield. Someone's going to get a delicious cowlick creamery ice cream. Going to select somebody on Friday. Happy birthday from all of us here at WCTY.
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97.7 WCTYA Lainey Wilson, Somewhere Over Laredo. Shelley Martinez, Jimmy Lane back tomorrow. We're playing Match Game on our Facebook page, and it is Luke Blank. Now, that was pretty easy. I said Luke Blank. Luke Bryant says Jessica. Luke Boots and Country Roots says Chris. Caleb says Combs, right, Caleb? Combs. Luke Skywalker. I like that one, Pete. Lori says, I am your father. Luke Wheeler, Luke Adams, Luke Skywalker. I don't know what that means. And Luke and Laura, married. I love that answer. We're going to be playing Match Game very soon, so stay tuned. Don't move from your phones. Well, put them in your pocket. It's Megan Maroney, 6 months later, 97.7 WCTY.

97.7 WCTY, 6 months later. That's Megan Maroney. Hey, if you would like to play Match Game, we have tickets for the local country fest at Indian Ranch. It's going to be Sunday, September, is that 23rd? Okay, 23rd. 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And the lineup looks like this. Garth Live, that's the Ultimate Garth Tribute Band, as well as Redneck Castaway Band, Kenny Chesney Tribute. They even have a Luke Combs tribute, and that's called East Coast Combs. It's going to be a lot of fun. Waylon, a tribute to Waylon, Willie, and the Boys, and plus acoustic duo Tim and Jim. I like the name. And if you'd like to go and want to play Match Game, it's Luke Blank. Luke Blank. I forgot how to talk. 860-886-1515 is the number. George Burge, Luke Bryan together. Ride, ride, ride.

0: 97.7 WCTY Ride. It's time for a match game. We got Vince on the... There you go. Hey, Vince, what's going on?
1: Hi, I'm calling. I wanted to win the tickets for the
0: Country
1: Indian Ranch.
0: Yeah, that's great. You're going to take your best friend, Dave. Vance was at the beach party, and it was so much fun. You guys came in the rain, but by the time you left, you both had suntans.
1: Gorgeous.
0: Yeah, no, it was perfect.
1: Yeah.
0: We had, on the board, we had Luke Blank for your tickets. What is your answer? You better
1: I'm going to say Luke and Laura because I watched them get married.
0: You're just a romantic little varmint.
1: Years ago.
0: Me too. Congratulations, Mary said Luke and Laura. That's pretty funny. Congratulations. Well, get yourself a pair of tickets. Go to Country Fest. Our Indian Ranch, where radio station just made you a winner. You made me laugh.
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0: It's my pleasure. 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

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It's going to be from 12 in the afternoon to 9 p.m. Sounds like a lot of fun. 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

0: 97.7 WCTY, Jake Owens, Barefoot Blue Jean Night from 2011. Sneaking up to 8:29 here at WCTY. I'm checking out Facebook, and Sophia Lee Davis got to open up for Drew Baldridge over the weekend at Brooklyn Fair. She was here in the studio. She is the sweetest thing. I'm so glad she looks like a great country performer, though I can't hear her music through my keyboard right now. We got to fix that. But anyways, if you went to Brooklyn Fair, had perfect weather for it. Really had perfect weather for it. And everybody, I hope everybody had a good time. Woodstock Fair in the horizon on Labor Day weekend. And Trace Adkins is going to be there.
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7: Good morning, everyone. On this final day of August, it's going to be partly to mostly cloudy, a little muggier out there. Late day showers possible. Otherwise, we are dry with upper 70s, low 80s. Now, later on tonight, especially after midnight, showers and storms get going and will impact us, especially heading into Tuesday, the front part of the day. So a first alert weather day. Well, we see some scattered afternoon storms, bigger impacts right now for the morning drive. Wednesday may start off quieter, but later in the day, and especially towards the evening, it's a first alert weather day for rain that could become heavy at times and be quite impactful. So we'll be monitoring two upcoming First Alert weather days. That's your latest First Alert forecast. I'm First Alert meteorologist Jill Gilardi from Channel 3 Eyewitness News.

97.7 WCTY, Post Malone, along with Morgan Wallen. I had some help looking at what you did over the weekend. Maggie looks like she took a great picture. She went to a food and just so wine fest in Ohio. Dan, what are you doing? Watch my daughter fall in love with cows. Oh, that's nice. Neil went to a hike at Mount Misery. I've done that before a couple times. I used to have a Girl Scout troop, and they used to climb that thing. And it was, they would run. I would go, okay. Also, our friend Deb, she saw Nick Bossy at the Wolf Den, and then she saw Drew Baldridge at the Brooklyn Fair. Nice. And did you see the banana? Oh, you did not. Savannah Bananas. Look at you, Deb. Man, your weekend was full. I wish I would have saw those guys. Those guys are great. The Savannah Bananas over at Gillette Stadium. Richard went fishing. Desiree had a wedding. Aw, for Kim and Carl. They look beautiful together. Oh, that's a cute dog, Miss Kathy. I'll look on it later. Usually,

I get all caught up in this stuff. Billy worked. Sorry, Billy. Billy's always working. Jennifer took a great picture of Heritage Farm in Bolton, and someone went to Santa's Village in New Hampshire. Oh, look at that baby. Oh, CeeLo, she is beautiful. If you had something you did on your weekend, I'm going to ooh and aah all morning long. It's Riley Green. He had a good weekend. Think as you drunk. What? 97.7 WCTY.

98.7 WCTY Riley Green. Think is you drunk? Oh, I laughed because the person who put this song in wrote the title wrong, and I was thinking maybe they were drunk when they put the song in because I can't read the title. I never can read the title. Still looking at what you did over the weekend, a lot of Brooklyn fairs. Look at you, Ron, with all those fruits and vegetables. I'm so jealous. Stayed home, me too. 97.7 WCTY.

0: 97.7 WCTY, Choosing Texas with Ella Langley. And yes, it stayed at number one, 19 weeks at number one. And she is breaking all the rules right there and becoming quite the country star, Ella Langley, on Billboard's Hot 100, number one again for the 19th week. Pretty impressive. 97.7 WCTY. Up next, we got some Parmalee. Tim McGraw, Kane Brown, his number one song. I'm glad. You know what? I was kind of two songs I really like is that one and also Be By You by Luke Combs. And to me, they sound kind of similar. And I just knew that they would climb up the charts. I'm quite the connoisseur of country music now. After 22 years on the air, I still don't know nothing. But anyways, congratulations to Ella Langley. 19 weeks at number one, 97.7 WCTY.
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0: It's on Sunday. Al Jardine of the Beach Boys, along with the Pet Sounds Band, closes out the fair on Monday. 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

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It's a good day for a living on a Monday morning. Channel 3 First Alert Weather Center says partly to mostly cloudy today. Gonna get muggier. Could see an isolated shower possible late in the day. High 81. Tonight, cloudy, chance of more showers, and then a storm developing by midnight. Lows in the upper 60s. 97.7 WCTY.

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0: 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Don't Weave Morgan Wallen. Shelley Martinez, that's it for me. Angie is up next. She's got some Darius Rucker, Luke Bryant, and the latest from Lauren Elena and Chase Matthews. 97.7 WCTY. 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

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Here's Megan Maroney out on her Cloud 9 tour. She says that her shows are a happy environment, even when she sings about sad stuff.

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His new album comes out September 25th. Good morning, all. I'm Angie with Luke Bryan. His new record drops in September as well, on the 18th.

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Now it's the Zac Brown Band, who were playing in Boston at Fenway when they gifted the entire audience a cruise.

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Listen to Jimmy and Shelley in the morning this week for tickets to the Local Country Fest 2026 at Indian Ranch on September 13th. 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

George Burge with Luke Bryan on 97.7 WCTY. George is one of the newer country stars who got noticed initially on TikTok. I'm Angie in the midday. Here's Billy Currington.

I saw the old man's face, front page obituary. He was a millionaire. He left his fortune to some guy he barely knew. His kids were mad as hell.

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Kane Brown with Woman on 97.7 WCTY. He has his own bar in Nashville, so it's no surprise that he occasionally shows up there, like he did last week with his wife, Caitlin. They didn't perform, but they did dance together. Now, Dierks Bentley.

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0: 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Here's Chris Jansen playing the Grand Ole Opry tomorrow night with Jordan Davis, Lauren Elena, and others, part of the Opry 100 festivities.
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Kid myself, John Morgan on 97.7 WCTY. He is a very successful Nashville songwriter. He's written 16 songs for Jason Aldean alone. Good afternoon. Lovely day. I'm Angie with Luke Bryan. Whoa.

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1: 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Celebrating America's 250th birthday with America's music. Another hour of Eastern Connecticut's country.

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I'm Angie on this Workday Monday. Also, back to school Monday. Beware, school buses are out there. Mind the road rules. Here's Kenny Chesney now from 1998, How Forever Feels.

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Stella left you with Boston on 97.7 WCTY, and yes, she will play Boston on her upcoming headlining tour. 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

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I'm Angie. Enjoy your afternoon. You'll be in good company with our friend Sarah Spencer. 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

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Back to 2012 there with Randy Houser. It's our 3 o'clock throwback. Sarah Spencer keeping you company. Ain't a Bad Life. 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

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We got Woof Wednesday coming your way. 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

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Sarah Spencer taking you home tonight. 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

0: 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Welcome Jason Aldean at the Meadows Music Theater in Hartford, September 13th. 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

Kenny Chesney and Carry On, 97.7 WCTY. Just after 7, I'm Dave Elder. Looks like we're going to have some more showers for tonight. And looks like more for tomorrow and Wednesday, too. But hopefully it'll be clearing up for Labor Day weekend. Here's Rascal Flatts.

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1: 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Today was National Eat Outside Today. I hope you did that earlier. I'm going to get some rain for tonight and tomorrow, and looks like Wednesday too. But Friday, Saturday, Sunday, and Monday for Labor Day weekend, looking pretty good for our throwback Labor Day weekend. 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
4: 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Sunday, September 13th, 11 to 3, Charles Toyota, Route 32, Norwich. We make a great deal better.

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Hey, the Woodstock Fair is this upcoming weekend. Always Labor Day weekend, featuring Trace Adkins on Saturday night. Here's Justin Moore and Time's a Tickin', WCTY.

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0: John King and Get to Drinking, 97.7 WCTY. I'm Dave Elder. How about another hour of Eastern Connecticut's country? We are locked and loaded and ready to go with Shaboozy. Also, Kenny Chesney. And we kick it off with a throwback, Alabama. You're going to love this one. Coming up in minutes, WCTY.
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2: 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Her name was Dolly Parton. And
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